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Hello and welcome to another edition of What A Year. Today, we're on a journey to the 60s, 1968 to be precise, when the world was a very different place. As always, we'll touch on what was going on at home, what was going on overseas, what we were watching and listening to. But first and foremost, we'll take a deep dive into the phenomenal music that provided the soundtrack to it all. I'm Joe Jugru, you're on 89.32 GLF, and this is What A Year Was 1968. We kicked off with Born To Be Wild. Let's keep the energy flowing with Everlasting Love from July of 68.

For Once in My Life by the legendary Stevie Wonder. And now to the stuff of which many a young man's dreams are made. Seduction by a sexy older woman. Here's the ultimate personification of that fantasy, Mrs. Robinson.

on 89.32 GLF. What a year was 1968. Ahead we have The Supremes, Tom Jones, and a man that took his name from a 19th century German composer. But right there we had Gotta Get a Message to You by our very own Bee Gees. Well, sort of ours. And speaking of our own, what was going on here in 1968? Well, the year kicked off with the search for our Prime Minister Harold Holt being called off. Mr. Holt had disappeared after going for a swim at a remote Victorian beach. He'd probably caught a rip, but there were a number of rumours. Did he fake his own death? Was he killed by the CIA? Was he picked up by a Chinese submarine and defect to Beijing? Okay, that last one seems a bit out there, but he did live in Melbourne, so I could understand the motivation to leave. That you saw the premiere of a new Australian show, which is still on air somewhere in the world today, Skippy the Bush Kangaroo, who of course was not just a bush kangaroo, but also a helicopter mechanic, artist, and could go toe-to-toe with villains encroaching on Waratah National Park when he had to do so. The most popular show on Australian TV was Australian police drama Homicide, for which this song would have made an ideal episode.

Dusty Springfield with Son of a Preacher Man. While Dusty was being moved by the Son of a Preacher, the headman, Pope Paul VI, published the Humanae Vitae, reaffirming the Church's opposition to artificial birth control. I always found that the most effective contraception for me was my own personality, particularly in those late teenage years, perhaps coupled with an encyclopedic knowledge of astronomy and a desire to share relevant facts and figures with all those around me. Someone else who wasn't relying upon papal edicts was Diana Ross. Up front of the Supremes, she left you in no doubt that you weren't going to get anywhere with her unless you put a ring on her finger, for reasons she articulated clearly in Love Child.

So while Diana Ross was being very strict and exercising great self-control, at the other end of the spectrum, Tom Jones was inviting everyone to help themselves.

On 89.32 GLF, this is What a Year, and we're looking at 1968. Now, the man that discovered Tom Jones also discovered our next artist. There was a wonderful and, I think, deliberate juxtaposition between the images of the two. One a bundle of sexual energy, the other a reserved gentleman. This was perfectly mirrored in the sound of their voices. Both were incredible. If Tom's was a Ferrari, our next artist's was a Rolls-Royce. Born Arnold George Dorsey, professionally, he took the name Engelbert Humperdinck. Here he is with A Man Without Love.

The iconic theme tune by Ennio Morricone to The Good, the Bad and the Ugly. The last of the Spaghetti Western trilogy. Now, in the world, there are things known and things unknown. Between them, there are doors. Here they are with Touch Me.

Still to come on What A Year Was 1968 here on 89.32 GLF, we have Aretha Franklin, The Mamas and the Papas, and what is quite possibly the catchiest novelty song ever. But right now, it's time to go to the movies. What were we watching on the big screen in 1968? The space race being in full swing pushed science fiction to the fore. 2001, A Space Oddity, heralded a new era in both special effects and plots that people who like to speak loudly at dinner parties pretend to understand. The original Planet of the Apes continued the unbroken line of apocalyptic visions of the future. In Rosemary's Baby, Rosemary found out that her baby actually was the spawn of the devil, as opposed to just thinking it, as some parents may have done from time to time. And Dustin Hoffman was starring in The Graduate, which featured our next song. A song in which each individual sound is perfectly crafted and positioned so that in unison they create a musical tapestry that can, as much as any other, be described as beautiful. Simon and Garfunkel now with Scarborough Fair.

The Tremolos and Suddenly You Love Me. In what might be a comment on the changing needs of a relationship as time passes, I think it is worth noting that their other big hit was Silence is Golden. But moving right along. 1968 was a volatile year, politically, socially, militarily. Martin Luther King was assassinated. Robert Kennedy was assassinated. People were taking to the streets, rioting in France and Belgrade, and the Soviet Union invaded Czechoslovakia with 2,000 tanks backed up by 400,000 troops. Right here in Australia, groups were taking to the streets, protesting against our involvement in the Vietnam War and getting themselves arrested at the same time. The previous year's so-called Summer of Love was a distant memory. And who best to capture and, in fact, create the mood of defiance, but the ultimate musical dynamic duo, the Beatles and the Rolling Stones.

But sometimes you just need a break from all that intensity, a bit of novelty, a distraction. And 1968 had a wonderful song which was just pure, unadulterated fun. On 89.32 GLF, what a year, here's The Scaffold with Lily the Pink.

Classical Gas by Mason Williams, and before that, While My Guitar Gently Weeps, showing the stunning evolution of George Harrison as a songwriter and his emergence from the considerable shadow of Paul McCartney and John Lennon. Helping me out there on the guitar solo was his good mate Eric Clapton. Speaking of songwriters and guitar legends, coming up quite soon is a song that combines these two entities, and another that was the subject of much shenanigans at Eurovision. But right now, here's more of Eric Clapton and his band Cream with White Rooms.

You're on 89.32 GLF. What a year. From Eric Clapton, here's a bit of Satchmo. Louis Armstrong with What a Wonderful World.

Lazy Sunday Afternoon by the Small Faces. It was anything but a lazy Sunday when South won the premiership in September 1968, beating Manly 13-9 in a closely fought grand final. In other sporting news, our own Lionel Rose became bantamweight boxing champion of the world, taking the title from Japan's somewhat unimaginatively named Fighting Harada. And after failing to wrest the rushes from us, the English cricket team cancelled their tour of South Africa when the South Africans refused to accept the presence of Basil de Oliveira in the English side. He was too dark-skinned for their liking, the irony of which being that he was actually born in South Africa, so good on the Poms there. The tennis schism, which had prevented professionals and amateurs competing in the same tournaments, came to an end in 1968, with all tournaments from that point open to anyone, hence the commencement of the Open era. And US athlete Bob Beamon smashed the world long jump record by a whopping 55 centimetres at the Olympics in Mexico City. While he was jumping, so were the Rolling Stones. You're on 89.32 GLF. This is What a Year Was 1968. Here's Jumpin' Jack Flash.

You're on 89.32 GLS. What a year. This week we're looking at 1968, the year in which the Eurovision Song Contest was won by Spain with their song La La La, beating the UK's entry by just 1 point. There were rumours that Spanish dictator Franco had spent the months preceding the competition locating and paying off the judges. Now, I'm not one to poo-poo La La La, and there's a phrase you didn't think you'd hear today, but if I had a vote, I'd give it to this, the runner-up.

Love is Blue, a nice little interlude by Paul Murriat, before which we had Otis Redding sitting on the dock of the bay. It's with a tinge of sadness that I have to say we've reached the end of the show. It goes so quickly. It's been an absolute pleasure. So it's goodbye until next time. But for now, I'll leave you with the number one hit of 1968. You may wonder, what could possibly claim that title in such an amazing year for music? What song would have the audacity to? Well, it's nothing less than the biggest selling single from the biggest selling artists of all time. A song that quite literally needs no introduction.

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3: We should get a little theme song that plays when you press the button.
2: Yes, we certainly should. Also, listeners, any suggestions of a theme song?
3: A theme song.
2: Yes, a theme song. Well,
3: run for the hills, run for the hills.
2: Now, today, everyone has probably been busy running around. Today is a special day.
3: It is?
2: Yeah, it's Mother's Day.
3: Mother's Day!
2: That's something everyone has. Okay, no matter what alternate lifestyle you may have choose.
3: Yeah.
2: Everyone has been birthed from a woman.
3: Maybe not everyone.
2: No?
3: Well, I think they can do things now, can't they? Change things around a bit.
2: But then there's been no product from that yet. So
3: thankfully.
2: Still the same thing. Everyone has been birthed from a woman, a mother. Even though some might have been IVF or whatever, but you know what I mean.
3: Yeah.
2: Yeah.
3: Everyone. We certainly do.
2: Yes.
3: Been there, done that.
2: And so, yeah, so basically, yeah, I hope everyone's treated their mums really well today. Especially, yeah, you know.
3: Good mothers are very special.
2: Yeah, very special. And she's the first person in the world to have ever loved you. True?
3: Yeah. Yeah.
2: The first love.
3: Yeah,
2: the first love.
3: Yeah, definitely.
2: Yeah. First woman in the world to ever love you.
3: Unconditional, isn't it?
2: Unconditional love.
3: Unbelievable.
2: Yeah, just because you're her child.
3: Mm.
2: And that's what I mean. It is a natural bond. And that's something I have to keep reminding people, point out to people, that relationships are not a natural bond. It's a created bond.
3: Mm.
2: It's a created bond because we get it. One, just like your friend, you know, your friends, it's created bond. Because you get along, and so you develop a friendship and a relationship. But if that person becomes bad to you, so it starts being mean to you, then that relationship is broken.
3: Yeah.
2: You see?
3: Yeah.
2: So it's a created bond. You can't expect that person to love you unconditionally.
3: Because
2: it's not a natural bond.
3: Yeah, true.
2: Yeah, that's the thing we have to remember. Now, today, this relationship show, like what I keep saying, you know, just think of the man as being the right hand and the woman being the left hand. Okay, so today's topic is the left hand and the right hand, or why men and women need each other again. Okay, a family is strongest when masculine energy, masculine strength and feminine wisdom work together.
3: Feminine wisdom.
2: Feminine wisdom and masculine strength.
3: Uh-huh.
2: You know, look, because you require both for happy families. You do. Look, a person has two hands for a reason, yeah?
3: Yep.
2: Yep. The left hand and the right hand may do completely different things, but together they build, hold, heal and create.
3: Okay? Heal and create.
2: Yes. Like I say, if you have only one hand, what you can do decreases significantly, drops significantly by more than half.
3: Is that right?
2: Well, you can try it.
3: I did the other day.
2: Try it with your dominant hand. Yeah. Use your dominant hand. Most people are right-handed, so using their dominant hand.
3: You've got to put other things down just to be able to do it.
2: And go and do one thing at a time. But on the converse, yeah, the life hand.
3: It'd be good to have a few more of them, wouldn't it?
2: Your left hand. You can try it. I mean, some people might think, yeah.
3: Having a few more of them.
2: But you know what? Whenever you do things, like, you know, reach for a glass or whatever, you normally just use one hand.
3: Yeah.
2: And for that, mostly right hand. It seems to be much more useful.
3: Mm.
2: However, but if you take away your left hand, then you really feel it, wouldn't you?
3: Mm.
2: I mean, if you're thinking the right hand is so good, well, why, how about I take away your left hand and give you another right hand? It's so much stronger. And you know, so much stronger. It does things most of the time. Yeah.
3: You get used to it after a while.
2: But this is the thing, yeah. It's also versus a man and a woman. You can say, oh, men earn so much money. Or if a man paired up with another man, wouldn't that be even better? It's the same thing, you know. Two men and two women is like two right hands and two left hands. Because right hand and a left hand is different. A man and a woman is different as well. Okay? I mean, look, modern culture has pushed the idea that men and women should compete. Copy each other or deny their natural strengths even. But strong families are usually built when men and women remember their different gifts and learn how to use them together. So really, look, women forget how to be men. And
3: women forget how to be men.
2: Men forget how to be men.
3: No, you said women forget how to be men.
2: No, I said women forget how to be men and women
3: forget. I think we're all forgetting.
2: And women forget how to be women. The family loses strength and softness, doesn't it?
3: When we see cultures that don't have, they suppress the femininity.
2: Yes.
3: You can see that there's virtually not much in the lay of creativity in that culture.
2: And beauty and so forth.
3: It seems barren in some ways.
2: Yeah, and, so you can see it in some societies if one side becomes more dominant than the other,
3: it definitely has repercussions.
2: Yeah. There's issues. Either way, if the masculine becomes too strong or feminine suppressed, or the feminine becoming too dominant and the masculine being suppressed, still issues. So going back to the left hand and the right hand, look, the left hand and the right hand are different, but they're equally important. You know, one is not better than the other. Yeah, and they work best when they cooperate. I mean, if one hand tries to do everything, life becomes harder. But if both hands don't cooperate, you have to do other things. Well, that's
3: that would be how to do if that was the case, wasn't it? Yeah. Imagine if we had to try to get our arms in alignment because they kept going opposite things.
2: Yeah. So if both hands fight each other, then nothing gets built properly, even. Yeah.
3: That's
2: so
3: right.
2: It's the same thing.
3: Nothing gets built. Nothing.
2: Applying this to like men and women. You know, men and women are different. Okay. This is
3: they are.
2: Yeah, you know, it's such a surprise for most people, especially people, everyone think, oh, men and women are equal, but so they can do what the other one can. But why? The problem is people are equating, and even psychologists and everyone, equating that equality means the same. Do you have to be the same to be equal? This is the thing.
3: Do you have to be the same to be equal?
2: This is such an odd. It's so obvious that no one's pointed it out. That's a big flaw in that argument. It's the same like saying, "Oh, German shepherds and beagles. It's not as equal to a German shepherd. It's not as important as a German shepherd because a German shepherd can guard, and a beagle can't."
3: But a beagle's not as smelly.
2: But a beagle is a sniffer dog. You see? It has a so totally different function. Yeah. And so for security, you both need both.
3: But you need a good sniff?
2: A good sniff, not only and a good intimidation factor. Look, yeah? But, you know, you might have someone criticizing the beagle. Oh, look, the beagle's not important as a German shepherd because it can't guard like a German shepherd does. Or say, oh, women are not as important as men because women
3: can't sniff as good as a beagle.
2: I was comparing women to men.
3: I'm only joking.
2: Because can't lift as many heavy weights as men. You know, or is not out there dying on the battlefield as men, therefore not equal. So women should die first, die as well, just to be equal, to prove equality.
3: Oh, no.
2: For what purpose? So you're saying, you know the people that saying, yes, especially feminists, that push the line that women are equal to men because they can do whatever men can do. Do they realize?
3: They just don't want to.
2: Do they? No, no. Have they realized what they've just said? By saying that, then they've just agreed with all the misogynists. They just reaffirmed that women are not equal to men, are not as important as men, unless they do the stuff that men traditionally do.
3: Mm.
2: Because only those tasks, those traits are important. And all the stuff that women have done throughout the ages are worth nothing. You're saying by the way you can see the feminists actually criticizing women that choose to stay at home, stay at home mums, saying you're being your doormat, or so forth. Yeah, by allowing him to lead. I mean, what's wrong with you? You know, and a lot of people are going along with the chorus as well. Eh?
3: The chorus line.
2: Yeah, like I was saying. I'll repeat again. Do you need to be the same in order to be equal? That's what I'm asking our listeners to have a think about.
3: Do you need to be the same to be equal? Cool.
2: Mm. What do you think? You know, like it's with the beagle. Like the beagle has just as much value as a German Shepherd, even though it's a lot smaller. It does another necessary task. Just like women throughout the eons have done a very necessary job in society, in the raising of children and keeping the home. That is also very important.
3: Oh, no doubt.
2: Very important.
3: Very hard job.
2: Yes, it is a very hard job. Mm. And it's something that men can't do that.
3: Well, not they can, well. But not as well.
2: Not as well. There are issues which, you know, I've touched on about with a man trying to raise a baby.
3: Yeah.
2: Trying to nurture a baby, cannot do it. End up the baby died. because a child is unreasonable. Okay, you can't reason with a little baby either. They cry any time or there, and if you cannot take it, you cannot take that stress, you lose it. And men are not built for that. don't have the skills to handle that.
3: So likely just to sleep right through it all.
2: Or in that sad case, killed the child out of anger.
3: Apparently, it happens quite a bit.
2: Yeah, because men cannot deal with that situation, and that's how they react. Okay, you can say, "Oh, that's generalization." I know of a man who was sweeter than a woman, or on, but they're outlier cases. Okay, and outlier cases do not make the rule. Just as if you were trying to point out, oh, if I say men can lift more than women, lift heavier loads than women, you say dispute that. No, I don't agree with that. There was this woman, female weightlifter. She lifted 100 kilos, and I can't lift 100 kilos. Come on. It's an outlier case. That's not generally what happens when you throughout society, when you go through life. Okay? So be sensible, practical. Okay, now, this all fits in together with men and women. Now, like, men and women bring different instincts, strengths, skills, and forms of intelligence.
3: Because
2: we're different.
3: Different forms of intelligence.
2: And families need both masculine protection and feminine nurturing.
3: Yep.
2: I know feminists would try to push and try to swap it around and say, oh, feminine protection and masculine nurturing. What for? And children benefit from seeing both strength and tenderness too, don't they?
3: Yeah.
2: Yeah, definitely. And yeah, they need both. This is the thing. It's a yin and a yang. And, you know, proponents have said, oh, you know, it's just a loving environment where the children are raised in a single-sex family, two mothers or two fathers. There's no difference. Doesn't affect the child. It does, simply because the energetic-wise. You only get one side of it because, like I say, same-sex couples, they generally just socialize with their sex. As also,
3: and their friends are like, they've got the same type of friends.
2: Type of friends and all
3: so
2: that.
3: The child's under influence.
2: Under influence and only gets one type of
3: energy. Is that fair? Is that fair on the child?
2: Oh,
3: No, it is not.
2: But they argue it is.
3: It's not fair on the child. You know, you just can't. You're unduly influencing them at an age where they're easily beguiled.
2: But not so much beguiled. Like I said, they love and all that. But the thing is, it's only one type of energy, any type of interaction that they're exposed to.
3: Yeah.
2: Like I said, this woman that was raised by two mothers, she came out later and said she was against gay marriage from her experience because she ended up, when she was dating, she had problems interacting with men. She didn't know how to interact with them. Mm. So she was always just around women all the time. And not only that, when she did get married and have a child, she could see the interaction with her child and the father, her husband, and it's different, and she could see that that's what she missed out on. Because children, you can ask, oh, what's it like not to have a dad? They would not know because they've never had a dad. Mm. You can't comment and try the difference.
3: Uh-huh.
2: Yeah. And it's just like, you know, you asked her, what's it like never to have gone to Greenland, for instance? I don't know, because you haven't been to Greenland, so you don't know. What's it like never to have been gone to Greenland? For instance. So, really, look.
3: It might be a part of America soon. You might be able to go.
2: Yeah, it might be. Look, marriage becomes stronger when each sex respects what the other contributes.
3: Hmm.
2: You know, I don't want men going to say, what? All you do is stay at home and, you know, cook a few meals and look after the kids.
3: Yeah.
2: You know? Or the woman said, all you do is just go out and work and don't do anything else.
3: Hmm.
2: You know, they're not respecting what the other person is contributing.
3: Yeah.
2: Or their other partner. And so you're not in a partnership. And because really, look, equality does not mean sameness. A woman can be equal in value while different in function.
3: Mm.
2: So bear that in mind, really. And, you know what? Look, what men have forgotten that they carry. You know, traditional masculine strengths. Okay. Men historically carried skills such as, you know, physical strength.
3: Mm-hmm.
2: Men are physically stronger as an average.
3: No doubt.
2: As an average. You know, you bump into the typical, you know, the average guy versus the average woman. And you can pick any guy, you know, guy on the street, random guy, stronger than any woman, random woman you pick out.
3: Yeah.
2: True?
3: Pretty much.
2: And so it's a generalization, but it is reliable because it's almost all the time, most of the time. Yeah, like in life, you're going to encounter that, the probability of encountering that.
3: Yeah.
2: Yeah.
3: I mean, you could go to the movie. There was this famous story of that woman from the UFC fighter.
2: Yeah.
3: Who went, she went to the movies and someone was kicking a chair behind, like four guys. And they put the feet up on behind her.
2: Yeah.
3: And then so she had enough. And then so she whopped the four guys thinking it's only a girl.
2: Oh, really?
3: And she smashed them.
2: Oh,
3: Ronda Rousey or someone like that.
2: Ronda, I think it was Ronda Rousey. I mean, didn't she get smashed by, I think it was Katie Holmes or something?
3: Yeah, but that's a different topic matter.
2: That's a different topic matter.
3: But what we were discussing here is that women are generally the easy pushover for a man.
2: Oh,
3: And far as strength is concerned, you could walk down the street and the weakest type of man would still beat the sort of the strongest woman.
2: Yeah. So,
3: but not that evening. Not if you run into Ronda Rousey or whatever her name is.
2: All right. Look, I think it's time for us to go to some music, okay? And we'll be right back with more.
3: Right back with more.

0: 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And men. What men have forgotten they carry? I mean, besides physical strength, what is it else that they traditionally do? Building and repairing, yeah?
1: Handyman. I was going to say drink beer.
0: Handyman, man about the house. Handyman. What else there? The defender, yeah?
1: The defender.
0: The defender, the protector of the home and the family, yes.
1: What was that noise? What was that noise in the middle of the night? Oh, you go down and check it.
0: Here's the bat. Go. So really, and if a man cannot do that job, he just automatically loses respect, doesn't he?
1: He loses respect.
0: He loses respect. I mean, look, if you look at a man that cannot defend himself or anyone else, well, what do you think of that? Kind of like in your, even unconsciously, subconsciously, people lose respect for him. If not outwardly. Come on, ask yourself that. Don't kid yourself. What do you really think of a man that cannot defend himself, his family, or
1: himself? Well, there's different types of men with different types of function, as you say. One's a beagle and one's a German Shepherd, yeah?
0: I thought it was the woman's a beagle and well, that's, the German Shepherd.
1: Well, that was just laying back from what the show...
0: But, you know, yes, and the men...
1: But men, like, for example, say, I don't know if this is the right analogy, but say, for example, an Albert Einstein or some type of intellect at that, that could bring forth a world-changing technology, but yet it could blow away in a strong wind.
0: Yeah,
1: he's that weak.
0: Okay,
1: because all his life is studying behind books,
0: Nikola Tesla.
1: I reckon if you had to have a fist fight with Nikola Tesla, you could punch a hole through him.
0: Yeah,
1: but coming up, who could?
0: Yeah, because he can do other things, but you
1: notice he could power a whole planet.
0: You know.
1: So, which man is the most powerful?
0: Powerful.
1: Is it the bodybuilder? Is it the tough man? Is it the UFC fighter? Or is it like a Nikola Tesla? Who's the most powerful man?
0: We're talking regarding the family context here. You know, those men.
1: Yeah, but they're still in families.
0: Nikola Tesla never had a family.
1: Well, that's a generalization.
0: No, Nikola Tesla.
1: I understand.
0: Never had a family.
1: I understand.
0: But those
1: that.
0: Men tend not to have families for a good reason.
1: Yeah, because they know they do. That's the end of their world changing ideas.
0: Yes. Because then.
1: That's the end of your dreams.
0: You've got to go provide and take care of a family.
1: Yeah.
0: Yeah. And so that's different.
1: You've got to give up all your hopes and dreams for that.
0: Yeah, all the hopes and dreams for that.
1: Because most men come into this world with aspirations and hopes and dreams of being and doing and exploring and adventuring and all of that. And then they end up getting distracted. Why? Because.
0: Yeah. But then you can say the same thing. Well, look, Jeff Bezos. I bet it's so easy to punch him. But because of all his wealth. Okay, he can afford protection. Other people to do it for him.
1: That's right.
0: He's still an alpha male, even though he probably cannot defend himself physically if he was attacked.
1: Yeah, but he can pick up the phone.
0: Yeah, but he can pick up the phone.
1: Just tell
0: money.
1: People.
0: He's got security everywhere. He's a security man. He's bodyguards.
1: Yeah.
0: True?
1: Yeah.
0: Yeah, and those type of men, they still seem very masculine because they still have power in other ways. They're still an alpha male.
1: True.
0: Yeah.
1: Yeah, even if it's intellectualism.
0: Yeah. I mean, look.
1: The ability to debate people.
0: Yeah.
1: And even though you might only be, 2 feet tall, you can still debate people.
0: Yeah. And look, men have historically been able to survive harsh conditions that women cannot.
1: I saw a show recently. It was only a clip of a show. And what it was these men were stuck in the bush. And women were stuck in the bush.
0: Yeah.
1: Yeah, and it was like a game or one of them shows, what reality shows or whatever. But I'll get to the long and the short of it was that the men were together and the women were together. Let's see what happens at the end of through the end of the day. Well, the women, the men had all camp set up. Fires burning, shelter, roofs over their heads. They could be free from the rain. They had dinner set up for the night with gourmet foods. They had candles. They had all the fires going.
0: They didn't hunt for it?
1: Well, no, they hunted, they caught, and then they were all doing it together as a camaraderie. Yeah, look, woohoo, high five, we got the fish, we got this, we made a spear,
0: yeah.
1: We went down, we got this. And they figured it all out, got
0: yeah.
1: through it.
0: Yeah.
1: The women.
0: Yeah, they couldn't
1: the women were, you know what the women were saying?
0: What?
1: Not very much. You know why? They were going,
0: well,
1: what would we give for a fire? Why can't we make a fire?
0: They couldn't make a fire.
1: They couldn't catch the dinner.
0: And they were arguing.
1: They couldn't make a shelter. They were rained upon and they couldn't find fresh water. They couldn't get a fire, so they couldn't boil the water to drink. So they were dehydrated. They were starving. They were frozen cold. There were things all because what? And then you could see the two clips. The men were all together doing the high five. Let's get together. Wow, well done. Yoo-hoo. And the women were all like, oh, you're doing that wrong. Oh,
0: yeah,
1: you're doing this.
0: Oh, yeah.
1: That's not it. You know, it was like a gossip fest in like, oh, you can't, you know, whatever. And then that reality set in. They need a man.
0: Did they? Did they admit it on the show?
1: I think they were forced into it.
0: They were forced into it.
1: They needed a man in that situation. The thing about now is that they feel like they don't need a man.
0: Because we've got all the modern conveniences, you know, and comforts.
1: You can pick up the phone, you can hire a hubby type of thing.
0: Hire a hubby
1: to fix the fence or whatever it is. And mow the lawn.
0: Yeah.
1: And you've got police force. If anybody hurts you or whatever, you can just ring the police.
0: You can just call. But without all that, if it's dog eat dog, then you've got a big issue.
1: If you're
0: talking about Mad Max conditions. Yeah.
1: Yeah, well, fortunately, we don't live in these type of conditions. But, you know.
0: All right, going back to what men do. I mean, look, men are normally risk takers, yeah? And they do provide structure.
1: Yep.
0: Okay. And also solving practical problems. A man, I guess this is the thing I keep pushing. What is a very good skill in a life partner is life skills and being able to solve problems.
1: Yeah.
0: Because if your partner,
1: you're going to have problems.
0: Yeah. You will encounter problems no matter what. Right. So if you've got a partner, the better they are at solving problems, the easier your life will be and the more you'll love them for it.
1: Yeah. There's certain people that can just handle life very, really easy, really well. They've got it all together.
0: Yeah. And so
1: there's lots of other people that are on the opposite scale.
0: And also, look, historically, they have an instinct to protect women and children. However, I guess that desire is lessened substantially now because what they see as women being ungrateful and unwelcoming of their help.
1: Yeah.
0: Yeah?
1: Yeah. And a lot of men are in the consideration that as soon as she's in a good situation, I'm out the door.
0: Yeah.
1: And I'm only here for a convenience or whatever.
0: And also, you know, they create systems, businesses, roads, bridges, tools, cars, infrastructure. Look, all our infrastructure
1: man
0: is
1: figures
0: built
1: it
0: by
1: out.
0: Men.
1: Men figure it out. They analyze it. We've got to get from here to there. How do we do it? And they mathematically equate it. They figure it out. They build things. They add things. Blokes in sheds build this world. And if you can think about all the advancements in technology or the advancements in life, enhancement tools and things that we have in our lives, most of them was made by men.
0: Yeah.
1: The washing machine that's
0: male invention.
1: The dishwasher, this one, that one, the tumble, whatever, the TV, all of it, the satellite, the telecommunication, the mobile phone, the internet, the computerized system.
0: Yeah.
1: I mean, imagine the amount of intelligence that goes into these things.
0: Yeah.
1: Most of it was by men.
0: You know why
1: the difference between men and women? There's not much difference really between men and women, but this little thing called testosterone. If you think about like a racing car, for example, we all know that men excel in sports way beyond a woman's capabilities.
0: Yeah,
1: because of
0: the testosterone.
1: In most
0: any
1: things.
0: Sport even, that requires
1: even car racing.
0: Yes.
1: When you don't actually have to exert a lot of physical energy.
0: You know what? It's called special ability. Yeah. That's why I tell you.
1: Yeah, because man has this aggression. You see, it's like, there's the target. I'm going to do it. Doesn't matter what happens.
0: There's two things. I'm going to qualify that.
1: And you focus.
0: Okay. You see, there are some women doing drag racing as well. But I'll tell you why that works.
1: Because the drags? They're in drag?
0: But you don't see any women Formula One drivers.
1: Them drag racers, they keep getting tripped up with them stilettos.
0: Okay, so there's women in drag racing, but no women in Formula One racing. Mm. Why is that? It's because drag racing is best speed, but only going straight.
1: Yeah, press the pedal and hang on tight.
0: Yeah, you don't need to coordinate when you do the turns.
1: Yeah.
0: Okay, for that, that's what's in Formula One. And for that, you need testosterone for the spatial ability. It's just like, what's spatial ability? Reverse parking. That's requiring spatial ability.
1: Okay. That's women out of the...
0: Yeah,
1: or pointing where north is. Have you ever found a woman can never point to where north is? Try it now. Where's north? Point to north.
0: I would know.
1: Just try
0: there's
1: anyone.
0: No sun.
1: North.
0: There's no sun.
1: Where's north is? Because men can tell.
0: Men can tell?
1: Men
0: just
1: can,
0: by instinct?
1: Well, sort of. You know, men can tell where north is. If you ask any man, where's north is? Because men can tell.
0: Men can tell? Men just can, by instinct?
1: Well, sort of. You know, men can tell where north is. If you ask

0: A man who can remain calm under pressure, yes? Solve problems, protect the home, and take responsibility.
1: Hmm.
0: Yeah, I mean, that is male marriage material, basically.
1: Hmm.
0: Come here. Women, yeah, no matter how leftist views can argue about that, no, you want a man in touch with their feelings or whatever, but really, those type of men are never picked, really are not desired, even by you, even despite what you say. Mm. Say one thing but do another. Instinct takes over. Mm. Because, look, masculinity at its best is not domination, people. It is responsibility, protection, courage, and service. So by saying that, the women, well, say the men, they go home and beat up their wives just to show their strong men. That's not being strong.
1: I don't know too many men.
0: It's domination.
1: Not without some type of, you know, stimulant or
0: No. There are men that actually whims. You know, the ones that are commit domestic violence, when it comes out, whole town, whole society shocked him.
1: Yeah.
0: He's so nice. He's so nice. You wouldn't have pictured it, you know?
1: Mm.
0: And because they don't have the guts to do the aggression at outsiders because they'll get blowback.
1: That's right.
0: So then they'll go and pick a weaker target.
1: Yeah.
0: Weaker target because someone that can't fight back.
1: Most people are like that.
0: Yeah, most people
1: the ones
0: are like
1: that afflict aggression upon other people. We just witnessed it in a war.
0: Yeah.
1: Where it's only because they thought that these people couldn't defend themselves.
0: Yeah.
1: But the moment that you can defend yourself, oh, I was only joking. Ha ha ha ha. Let's have another drink. Mm. You know, you're joking now.
0: Yeah.
1: Yeah.
0: All right. Now on to the women. Okay.
1: Is this only a one-hour show?
0: We have to give one to the ladies.
1: Can we do
0: too.
1: That next week?
0: Yeah. Look, women historically.
1: All the single ladies.
0: No, okay. The other side on the left hand now. Women historically held knowledge around what? Nurturing, intuition. Women are very intuitive.
1: Yeah. Yeah.
0: Emotional reading.
1: Yeah.
0: Family harmony.
1: Yeah.
0: You know, like
1: women.
0: I saw a stay-at-home wife. She said, "Yeah, he buys the house. I make it into a home."
1: Oh, that's lovely.
0: You know, see?
1: Yeah.
0: So family, you know, family harmony, childbirth and child rearing, food, herbs, healing, that sort of thing. Usually, like medicine woman. Yeah.
1: Yeah.
0: When they get the old times, you know. And community bonds, you know, bonds and emotional intelligence. And they're good at noticing subtle changes in people.
1: Hmm.
0: Yeah? And keeping the home socially and emotionally alive.
1: Yeah.
0: I mean, look, women once understood the rhythms of nature, nourishment, medicine, children, emotional atmosphere, and family life in ways modern society often undervalues. I mean, look. Even the feminists, they're supposed to be pro-women, are dishing on women that choose to be the traditional woman.
1: Hmm.
0: They're doormat. Those things are not important, as in looking after a family is not important.
1: Mm-hmm.
0: Denigrating that. And look, women often sense emotional changes before others can explain them. And women can create warmth and emotional safety in a home. Yeah. And feminine nurturing is not a weakness, people, really. It is life-sustaining intelligence. Because the ability to nourish, comfort, guide, soothe, and create beauty is powerful. I mean, look at how many, you know, nurses are mostly women. Because all those caring professions are dominated by women. I mean, nursing homes, they're mostly women, you know. And early childcare, yes, is mostly women. But now, I guess, it's for other reasons why they only want women there.
1: Hmm.
0: Okay, I don't need to say it. Because, look, and femininity at its best is not weakness. It is intuition, nourishment, emotional wisdom, and the power to make life flourish.
1: Mm.
0: But what happens when men and women reject their gifts then? Because at the moment, men are often shamed for masculinity, yeah? We keep hearing the term toxic masculinity. All those masculine traits. On the one hand, I find it really strange, yeah? On the one hand, they want women to be like men, to be more masculine. At the same time, they criticize masculinity. toxic masculinity.

0: equality. Mm. So it's like they want women to be men and men to be women. Why?
1: It's a mixed up world.
0: It's just like, you know,
1: topsy turvy.
0: Even the mainstream media, you see, they're saying, oh, I've got to get more men doing housework, you know? And women, so women getting more women into the workforce and or high positions of power. So why?
1: Hmm.
0: I mean, what happens to free choice? And
1: but look, anyways, though, I think that the differences between men and women should be celebrated, not repelled.
0: Yeah,
1: and,
0: it is wonderful that we're different.
1: It's great that we're different. And if everybody was all the same, like a mechanization robot, which they're trying almost to turn us into, it looks like, in many instances, how boring would it be?
0: How boring.
1: If we're not different. And, you know, that attraction between men and women, it's undescribable, isn't it? It's undescribable. You see that spark or whatever, and it's like there's an ignition. And that is a celebration, I suppose, of the coming together, because there's this inherent attraction between two. And what is it? Why are we attracted to the things that we don't really desire ourselves? For example, a woman will go and watch a football game, but she's not really desirous of the football game. It's that's more so. And men will say, "Oh, look at her! Look at that! Or look at her! That! And look at her in the high-heeled shoes and the skirt and the short skirt or whatever." Well, that bloke would never wear high-heeled shoes and a skirt. He doesn't like that. But in a woman, wow, you know. So we're sort of attracted to the opposite.
0: Yes,
1: you know?
0: We are.
1: And
0: because the right hand is attracted to the left hand, the left
1: and the
0: hand
1: man,
0: wants the right.
1: The man has a defense mechanism with big muscles, and he can take on the adversary. And any foe or opponent or wild animal that comes through the bedroom window, he can deal with it.
0: But a
1: woman has equally something greater in strength and power. I think this is the misconception that we've gone away from the feminine power. In the old days, in the days of old, women were seen as more, in many instances, in many cultures, women were way more powerful than men.
0: Because they were...
1: Even though that men could just pick them up with one arm and throw them around or, you know, slice and dice them or whatever. But you know what a woman would do?
0: What?
1: She could put a curse on someone.
0: But women are closer to the spiritual.
1: Intuition is no superstition. Mm. If we know, we know who's about to call us, many instances, on the phone.
0: Yeah.
1: We know when something as bad is about to happen. So, for example, you're driving along the road and you just hear this voice in your head says, "Brake! Stop!" or something. And you do, and all of a sudden you're averted from a very serious accident potential. Or... don't go around that dark alley, or you get these feelings
0: like that
1: there's, you get a feeling that there's danger there. And so that intuition alerts us. We've got a sixth sense. Mm. Well, for the most part, blokes are like Homer Simpson. They wouldn't even know if the only sensitivity they would feel if it got really cold one morning and they had to be out at work or whatever. They might feel that. But as far as intuitive is concerned, intuitive capacity is concerned, women are way better at it.
0: Way ahead.
1: Women are way better at it. The problem here is, in today's society, the problem that we face now is that women don't have it anymore.
0: Yeah, true.
1: You know, women don't have it intuition anymore. They don't sit and feel something anymore. They're too cramped.
0: They want to be like men.
1: Exactly right. So this is the biggest danger I can see.
0: Yeah.
1: Is that we've tried to take away any recognition of intuition away from society, and we've got to try to figure it all out with our minds. Think it all out rather than intuitive out. You know what women used to do before? Mm. They used to sit down and go, "Oh, will we go here?" or like make a major decision. Now, the male force will bring a level of wisdom into it. Oh, it's better over there because, and it's got all this because, or whatever. But the female, the woman, will feel it. She will know inside. She will know that you know. because the heart tells you, the heart's intuition. And women have that, or they used to have it. Mm. Also, they used to be able to be nurturing, as he said. They used, most women would know all the herbs and every plant, and what does this do when you conjoin it with this one? And what does it? What benefit does it bring when you make it a certain temperature or blend it with something else? Mm. And they had that knowledge. They had that intimacy with Mother Earth, you see. And it was an intuitive response to life. Well, what happens today? We're getting so full with music, this, that, distractions, entertainment, YouTubes and videos and all these things going off all the time. If you notice, morning until night, we're sort of crammed full with all this jargon going on from coming out from the outside world. Well, what does that do? It delineates and diminishes our intuitive response to life. And I can see if a woman wants to be attractive, if a woman really wants to impress upon man, or even just in this life alone, develop your intuitive skills again.
0: Mm.
1: Get back to your intuition, because that gives you a skill set that no men don't really have it. You see, men don't have it. A woman can't figure out how to build a bridge, usually. They can. The women are just as good at like civil engineering and all these things.
0: Mm.
1: If you're reading the same books and all that,
0: yeah,
1: women
0: it's the
1: are
0: same
1: capable.
0: Knowledge. Yeah,
1: the things. But there's a difference in problem solving.
0: Yes,
1: you
0: of
1: see.
0: Course.
1: Oh, that's the thing here. Women could go by the book.
0: Because we're wired differently.
1: Look at the woman who crashed that cruise ship. She went through that strait and all that, grounded on the bottom.
0: Yeah.
1: Forgot just to check something or whatever. Probably a guy wouldn't have done that, you know.
0: Mm.
1: I would have been entrusting a $1 billion cruise ship. It wouldn't have been a woman pilot. I'm sorry.
0: Yeah, a woman captain.
1: She could be there.
0: Yeah.
1: Namesake only.
0: Yeah.
1: I would have had an old bloke with grey hair right
0: token.
1: Behind her saying,
0: you mean a token?
1: "No, I'm just here to just make sure you're all right. Yeah, that you're not emotionally distressed."
0: All right. There's a few more things I just wanted
1: okay,
0: to
1: let's
0: go through. It. Yeah.
1: So, well, see what they're like?
0: I'm only joking. Look, men are shamed for masculinity. Women are often told nurturing is oppression. Yeah? And both sexes are pushed to compete rather than cooperate. True?
1: Ooh.
0: The way it is in society now. I mean, men may become passive, directionless, or afraid to lead because of that. And you're seeing that now with a lot of soy boys.
1: Well, directionless dodos.
0: Yeah.
1: Yeah, they have
0: passive,
1: no direction.
0: Afraid to lead and now can't lead.
1: Mm.
0: They don't have the skills to anymore.
1: Yeah.
0: And women have become hardened, exhausted, or disconnected from their feminine instincts. You know, families lose balance when both sides deny their natural strengths, really, because then you're going to get that in play. And what does this create? This creates relationships without clear roles and homes without leadership and children without strong masculine and feminine models.
1: Mm.
0: Yeah, you know, and boys don't learn to become men from their fathers anymore if there is a father around and women. And girls don't learn how to be a woman.
1: Yeah.
0: You know, how in a personal relationship.
1: Where's the mentorship in life?
0: Yeah, where's the mentorship?
1: Where do we get things from? Because it's really virtually not from our parents.
0: Yeah. Unfortunately.
1: I was fortunate that I met this person who took me under the wing and taught me business levels.
0: Yeah.
1: That I wouldn't have gotten a university.
0: Mm.
1: And my dad was smart in business. My dad was good in business.
0: But
1: didn't tell me anything.
0: Didn't mentor
1: virtually.
0: You. And this is the
1: wasn't,
0: thing. Like,
1: wasn't, there's no mentorship.
0: Like I was saying, I have a big beef with parents.
1: Mm.
0: They're not passing the skills on and the knowledge to their children.
1: Mm.
0: I mean, you want your
1: well,
0: children to.
1: A lot of times the children are impenetrable. I know it all already.
0: I know already because they're not taught.
1: Mm, that's right.
0: They said, mummy and daddy not
1: if
0: teaching.
1: They just need to be shown, actually, you don't know it already. You just think you do.
0: You just think you do. You know, it's just like I say, you know, a mother lion over the parents would teach the cubs how to hunt. Yeah? And the mother bird teach the younglings how to find food.
1: All in every part of nature.
0: Every part of nature is taught.
1: I mean,
0: but
1: a lot of it's
0: humans.
1: Things,
0: except human in human society now.
1: Hmm.
0: They don't. And the children have to find it all out and work it out themselves.
1: But we've got political parties. They don't.
0: All right. And look, you know, marriage, has become full of competition instead of cooperation.
1: Mm.
0: You know, and resentment because people are trying to be everything at once. Everything. Mm. I mean, when men and women both try to be
1: or
0: the
1: nothing.
0: Same, the same, be the same hand.
1: Or nothing all at once.
0: Look, when men and women both try to be the same hand, the family loses half its ability.
1: Hmm.
0: Like if the women try to be like a man as well, well, the children and the family miss out on all the nurturing and the femininity, feminine energy. Likewise, if they're both, like I say, even the father's feminine, effeminate. So you've got both people, both men and the woman being nurturing, but then there's no one to lead and provide and with the leadership role and having the masculine. Or if you want to swap it the other way, like they want to do, the woman becoming masculine and the man becoming feminine.
1: Hmm.
0: So how does that work? Because it's going against their biological nature of the children. So do the boys learn from their mothers then and the girls learn from their fathers how to be feminine and be a woman? It's too silly for words, really.
1: Seems a bit jumbled.
0: Yeah. And look, how these gifts work together in the family. Look, a strong family needs, look, masculine contribution, yeah? It needs the protection, direction, practical solving skills, physical resilience, discipline. That's a big thing because 70%, the stats are 70% of prisoners in the jails come from single parent families. Single parent is usually single mother families.
1: Mm.
0: Because you've missed out on that masculine discipline.
1: Discipline, yeah.
0: Yeah, there's no that discipline.
1: Yeah.
0: Look, external, and like it or not, the children really do not take discipline from their mothers seriously.
1: No.
0: Yeah. That's the way it is. The mother then, it has to be the nurturer and the person that disciplines. And that's very difficult.
1: Mm. Yeah.
0: Yeah. Being from the same person.
1: If you're playing, if you're working on a team.
0: Yeah. Then one, it's not like good cop, bad cop.
1: Good cop, bad cop.
0: Thing.
1: It works.
0: It works. And also for external defense as well, male contribution and responsibility under pressure. And for the feminine, it's look, it's warmth, it's intuition, emotional repair, nurturing, social connection, nourishment, sensitivity to needs, family bonding, and together one builds structure and the other one fills with life. And one protects their home and the other nourishes it.
1: Hmm.
0: One may push forward, the other may sense what needs care.
1: Hmm.
0: And one brings strength and the other brings softness. And children learn courage from one side and emotional wisdom from the other.
1: And one brings in the money and the other one brings the arguments.
0: That means they're not working together.
1: I'm only joking.
0: A house may be built with strength, but it becomes a home through nurture. True?
1: Hmm.
0: Now, look, how can they make it, claim it today? How can we make it practical? I mean, men, look, they should reclaim responsibility, practical skills, physical capability, and emotional steadiness, and all those other things that I mentioned. And look, the question for men is, really, can your family rely on you under pressure? Think about it. And can you solve problems instead of avoiding them? And are you building something useful? And are you protecting your home physically, emotionally, and financially? And for women, you know, you need to reclaim your nurturing, your intuition, your homemaking skills, your softness and all that sort of thing. And the ability to create peace and beauty, please, ladies. You know, and look, I'm going to ask women, are you connected to your intuition? Do you know how to nourish and nurture? And do you bring peace or tension to the home? And are you using your emotional intelligence to strengthen the family? So the thing is, the goal is not to go backwards. The goal is to recover what modern life has made us forget. Okay? So I hope our listeners have gotten a lot out of this so far. Okay, this show. And look, we're coming towards the end of our show. That was a big one, isn't it? Today. So thank you so much, Bluey, for coming in again. This one, I guess next week.
1: I just felt an intuitive urge to come.
0: You've got to come next week. We're going to talk about what makes a man and a woman. Yeah.
1: Oh,
0: yeah.
1: I got in touch with my feminine side, and felt like I must come.
0: I must come.
1: And gossip about everybody. And do the gossip thing.
0: Well, thanks so much for coming. And a reminder to our listeners to don't forget to follow me on my Facebook page. I have two, Make Marriage Great Again and Miss Dragonfly. Please follow both if you can, because I do post different things on the Facebook pages, but at least follow one. And don't forget to leave your comment. Let us know what you think of the show by leaving your comments there. And also, if there's a topic you'd like me to cover, then feel free to leave it there. And if I can cover it, then I certainly will. Okay? Mm-hmm. So I'm going to close with this. Look, men and women were never meant to be enemies. They were never meant to erase each other's differences, and they were meant to work together, like the left hand and the right hand. Men and women bring different gifts. Families need both strength and nurture. Children need to see both masculine and feminine excellence. And happy families are built when men and women honour, not resent each other's roles. I'm Miss Dragonfly, and this is The Relationship Whisperer. Let's make marriage great again by helping men remember their strength, women remember their wisdom, and families remember why both are needed. Okay?
1: Well said.
0: Right. So on that, thank you so much, everyone, for tuning in. And don't forget to tune in same time next week.
1: 89.3.
0: Yeah.
1: 2GLF.
0: And on that, don't forget to tune in same time next week. So until then, it's bye for now.
1: Bye.

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Hello and welcome again to another edition of the African World Show program with me, General Ben Oben, on 89.32 GLF. This is your program that brings you all the African music from East, West, North, South and Central of Africa. It's every weekend by this time, the same frequency. It's a 2 hours straight African music. Without much ado, I'm gonna start off with the sound today. Titled Mama by Abuchi, as we celebrate Mother's Day.

And if you're in doubt where Abuja is from, Abuja is from Ghana, Accra, West Africa. Going out to all mothers as we celebrate Mother's Day this weekend right here in Australia, Sydney. This is the African Road Show with me, General Ben Oben.

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Previously playing for you was Mad Over You by One Town, and now playing for you, it's titled Mama by Yemi Alade. 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

We say mama in Africa. And it's Mother's Day indeed. Mama Day. Going out to all mothers.

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0: That's the title of the band. Rockerfield Jazz International. This is one of African classic. It never goes old. Always new and sounds new. Sweet Mother. I'm going out to all mothers. In Australia, celebrating Mother's Day. Have you got your gift ready for Mom? Make you not cry again. Feel free to call and send requests for your mom. Send text messages for your mom. And I'll read it loud and clear on 0456-893-893. Was I too fast? Okay, it's 0456-893-893. Send text for your mom. And wish your mom a happy Mother's Day. Soundtrack title, Sweet Mother. Let's take it back from the top and relax and enjoy it.
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0: Feeling out there was the sound of Prince Nico and Rockefeller Jazz International Band. Soundtrack track to Sweet Mother. And now I'm bringing you the sound of Asani.
1: You do the things you do to me.
0: Sweet Mother again. I'm telling you, this entire program today is a celebration of mothers around the world, especially so in Australia. I got some for you, I got some facts anyway about Mother's Day. Now I know why Mother's Day is so popular in Australia. Stay tuned for those facts. This is the African Road Show with me, General Ben Oben, on 89.32 GLF. 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

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Soundtrack title Mama.

This with Voice of Flavor, and in this one he feature Chidima, soundtrack title Mama. Going out to all lovely moms out there and would-be moms soon and very soon.

And this one is going out to you, Ruth Patsy. The Zimbabweans must be proud of you. If I worry, Needs for Life organization. Sleep.

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Too many songs done for Mama. Mama, you're great. Mama, you're just wonderful. To all the lovely mamas.

so nice to hear this one. Mama, this guy changed the entire rap culture of East Africa. Chidi Benz, for the very first time on this program. You are so special. The African World Show.

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Soundtrack title Mama. It's done by Saudi Mohammed from Morocco. He composed it, and the artist behind this one is called Chin. From North Africa, Morocco.

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rhythm that hits the club, the party, North African session now across Australia. I'm on piano.

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And to you, Coco. Two strong women. 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

The same guy, different track. He calls this one Chizo Bar. And this one is going out to you guys of Sky Lounge, Christian, Coco, and Jibo. And not forgetting you, a man called Lafiz Afiju, CEO, Sierra Boat Party.

Soundtrack title Double Double. And it's done by Woodboy, Fino, and Olamide. What a combination. 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

coming back with this by popular request. And this is the appropriate time for me to tell you some of the facts that I've gathered about Mother's Day right here in Australia. I never knew about it until I found out.

Many Australians celebrate Mother's Day by showing their appreciation for the achievements and efforts of mothers and mothers' figures. It is annually observed in Australia on the second Sunday of May. Mother's Day is not a public holiday. It falls on Sunday, 10th May 2026, and most businesses follow regular Sunday opening hours in Australia. Many people appreciate their mothers or mothers' figures, which include stepmothers, relatives, guardians, for example, foster mothers, and close family friends. Some organizations have Mother's Day patrons who work together with the media and general community to raise awareness on Mother's Day event that aim to raise funds for charitable and non-profitable organizations and causes. Mother's Day events and activities may include organized walks and runs to raise money for causes such as breast cancer research, visit to the zoo, movies, or botanical garden, or other places of interest. Breakfast, brunches, lunch, afternoon tea or dinner at restaurant, cafe, or at home. Homemade gifts to cards being presented to mothers or mother's figure. Flowers, chocolates, clothing, gifts, voucher, and other gifts that are given to mothers or mothers' figures. Mother's Day poem being printed, broadcast, or presented to mothers and mothers' figures. Mother's Day story being publicized in magazine, newspapers, radio, television, or the internet. Many families may also spend the day having a picnic in the park or the beach on Mother's Day, if the weather allows it. Father's Day is also celebrated in Australia on the first Sunday of September to honor fathers and fathers' figure. Mother's Day is not a federal holiday, but it is on a Sunday when many organizations, schools, and government offices are closed. Public transport system run their normal Sunday schedule, and restaurants and or cafe may be busier than usual as some people take their mothers out for a treat. Shops and department stores may also be busy in areas where there is Sunday trading. Well, the beautiful part I love about this is the background. Many Australians follow Mother's Day tradition that stems from observance in countries such

flowers, chocolates, cards are popular gifts to symbolize one's love and appreciation for their mother or mother figure. The carnation is a type of flower that is particularly symbolic of Mother's Day for some people. Its importance as a mother, as a Mother's Day symbol, is linked to Anna Jarvis, who is believed to have sent white carnations for a Mother's Day service in West Virginia in the United States on 10th May 1908. Congratulations to all Mother's Day. This is another fact that I gathered when I found out about Mother's Day, that the first gift on Mother's Day was done by an Australian woman called Janet Hayden. She used to live in Leichhardt in 1924. 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The program that bring you real African rhythm, African beats. I drive you around Africa like nobody's business.

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Watch out for this one. Soon and very soon. Australia and New Zealand and South Africa Film Festival. It's gonna be good. It's gonna be powerful. The complexity of our South Africa, New Zealand, the vibrancy of their movie. Oh my God. Can't wait. The sound of Monique Seka, Amiu.

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1: What else do you want me to say? Misua by Monique Seka again. This one is going out to you as a listening treat, Mr. Dan Parkinson, former director of the Ministry of Information and Communications, Sierra Leone. I tell you, I see they release one public release. Yeah, man. From the Ministry of Internal Affairs. I know. I just can't understand anyway. Anyway, let me give you music to listen to. Enjoy. The sound of Monique Seka, Misua.

She was born in Abidjan, Ivory Coast, Monique Seka, on the 22nd of November 1965. She sings like an angel. And where you can find Ivory Coast is West Africa.

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She was born in Cameroon. 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

Well, well, well, this is the way we have come down to the end of this program for today. I want to say thank you for having me. And until then, I want to say all the best and a happy Mother's Day to every mother in this country and across the world. Until then, bye-bye.

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0: It's late at night. The moon is out. All is quiet. And in the silence, there is the night shift. The night shift.
1: Thank you, Ali. My very good friend, Ali Khan. And good evening, listener, and welcome. We're back together again for another edition of The Night Shift. Phil Savelle, and for the next 2 hours, I've got some really, really good music to ease you into the night, wherever you may find yourself this evening, at home or work or hopefully not on the road, because some of these tracks will put you into a very sort of relaxed state. As I said, I've got some good music lined up tonight as we listen to some stuff that you don't get to hear very often, but it's great at this time of night. I'm going to start off with Herbie Mann and Summertime, all the way back from 1962. Settle back, relax, and enjoy The Night Shift. And Summertime, when the living is easy. 89.3, 2GLF.

The best way to end something is to let it starve. No response, no action, no altercations, just don't feed it. That's where the true power lies. The night shift.

believe it or not, that's the Eagles and Journey of the Sorcerer. It appeared in 1975 on the album One of These Nights. And, of course, it's better known as the theme tune to Hitchhiker's Guide to the Galaxy, which is when I first fell in love with it. It's been recorded several times, of course, because of Hitchhiker's Guide. But the song was written by Bernie Leadon and based around the banjo, as you can hear. While Bernie wrote it and loved it, the rest of the group, particularly co-founders Don Henley and Glenn Frey, were not too keen on it being included on the album. But hey, you need a six-minute instrumental with a banjo, and of course a little bit of fiddle as well. This led to friction within the group, and of course Leadon quit the group a little later on. But yeah, I love it. I think it's a great piece of music. Before that one, we had Herbie Hancock and Watermelon Man. Originally recorded in 1962 as a hard bop style featuring trumpeter Freddie Hubbard and saxophonist Dexter Gordon. Hancock later re-recorded it as a funk version. And you know what? I'm not too sure which version that is. I'm going to have to do a little bit of research and get back to you on that one, listener. And we started off, of course, 62 or 73. Before the one, we had Herbie Hancock with Summertime, the old Gershwin number from 1962. This is The Night Shift.

And coming up to about 26 minutes past the hour, we have time for some music. I'm a little bit up in arms this evening. Somebody has removed my secret stash of tea bags. Yes, I know, it's terrible. During that opening bracket, I went out to make a lovely brew and can't find them. We're a bit low on normal tea bags, so I don't know what I'm going to do. I don't want to drink coffee this time of night. But I'm going to have to have a bit of a sticky beak and see if I can, maybe if I go down to my car, I might have one in the glove box, but we'll see. We'll get into that. Don't you worry about it. If you were in the area, drop in with a nice cuppa. That'd be lovely. Now, Jim Croce, oh, great artist. This is one of his best songs, of course, Time in a Bottle. The Night Shift.

You listen, and it either touches you or it doesn't. And all the analysis in the world is not going to unfold the song for you unless it has something within it that can speak to your heart. Leonard Cohen, The Night Shift.

America. And this is for all the lonely people. Hopefully you're not lonely tonight. Hopefully I'm keeping you company, playing you some songs you like to hear. That was all the way back from 1974, from their Holiday album. It reached number 5 on the top 100 and was hit all around the world. It's sort of easy listening. I quite particularly like the one. In the middle there we had Warren Zevon, the late and great. Carmelita, his song about being addicted to drugs, which is a tragic thing to be. The song was originally recorded in 1972 by Canadian singer Murray McLaughlin on his self-titled album. Zevon himself recorded it 4 years later in 1976 for his self-titled album. Linda Ronstadt did a version of it in 1977 on her Simple Dreams album. So it was a very interesting song, talking about heroin, of course. He passed away in 2003 in September, and his other great hits, of course, was Werewolves in London and Lawyers, Guns and Money and Roland the Headless Thompson Gunner. We also had there Jim Croce, another great and late. That song was a hit for him after he was accidentally killed in a plane crash in 73. The song was aired so frequently on the radio, became a number one hit for him, even though he had passed away. And biggest hit, of course, with the United States. So you're listening to The Night Shift here at 89.3 to GLF. And the evening's progressing. Still haven't found the tea bags. The group of songs I just played wasn't long enough. oh, listen, getting back to Lonely People, that was written as a response to the Beatles' Eleanor Rigby by Dan Peake. He suggested that Eleanor Rigby was an overwhelming picture, the masses of loss of humanity drowning in a grey oblivion. That were his words, not mine. And so I decided to write a song which was a little bit more upbeat but still melancholy. So time for our next bracket, and this is a beaut. This is World Party with All Come True from 1987. Carl Wallinger was the main person behind World Party and, of course, the Waterboys. I was lucky enough to see him live in Hunter Valley many, many years ago as a support to Steely Dan, and it was great to see him. It was one of those concerts that you just didn't think you would get to see, but we did get to see him, and it was really, really great. So settle back and relax and listen to World Party.

0: Start each morning by reminding yourself of three things. 1. Life is short and can end at any moment. How would you like to spend your last moments? 2. Today will be a good day no matter what happens, because you can control your reactions. You can turn negative moments into learning opportunities. 3. One of the greatest human desires is to be relevant and connected. How can you help make someone feel relevant, connected, needed, and understood today? The night shift.
1: He was underwater. In the shadows. Was it there? Was it not? I stepped back. A veil in front of my eyes. The water was still. And so was she. I dove in with so little breath. In truth, I knew I was too late for death. I had one chance. I grasped her arm and floated upwards, wanting to stay below in the warm, forgiving waters. What have you done? I screamed to the stars. Then over to the shallow edge. She was face down, smaller, and more vulnerable than in life. Her curls wet around her ears and neck, her dear profile at peace at last. A finger in her throat sounded a click. Her body still and blue. Is this what death looks like? My love was supposed to protect her. It didn't. My love was supposed to heal her. It didn't. You had said, don't leave me. And I begged you not to leave me. We did.
2: A night shift.

Whitlam's No Aphrodisiac. We started the bracket off with World Party, All Come True from 1987, as explained, Carl Wallinger, one of the great songwriters and performers, passed away not so long ago. William Shatner, very interesting piece from 2004, What Have You Done? This poem set to music is about the death of Shatner's wife who drowned. Actor William Shatner, who's well and truly into his 90s now, has been married four times. Three of those marriages ended in divorce. He most recently split up with a horse trainer, Elizabeth Martin, which was his last wife, in 2020. His shortest marriage of all, though, concluded in 1999 when Shatner found his third wife, Naryn, drowned in the pool at their home the couple shared in Studio City, California. She'd been a model and was 40 years of age at the time. Alcohol was involved in that one. The Whitlams' No Aphrodisiac, basically released in 1997. What a great album that was, off Eternal Nightcap. It was the second single from their third album. It peaked at number 59 on the Australian Singles Chart. The lead track was written by the band's founding mainstay, Tim Friedman, who's still out there and doing it. It won Song of the Year by ARIA in 1998 and was listed number one of the Triple J ARIA 100 for 1997. Former Australian Prime Minister Gough Whitlam, who the band was named, announced the news of their win on air. And it on the B-side of that particular song was a song called Gough. No Aphrodisiac was written for Friedman's then-girlfriend, who was living in Melbourne while he was in Sydney. He later recalled, we were growing apart and not writing much at all. So a very deep and melodic song and one of my favourites. Hope you enjoyed that one. And what are you doing tonight? I hope you're relaxing. That's a good way to be this time of night. It's a different time of the day. Especially at the radio station, it's very quiet. I've got all the lights down low and there's just the glow of the car park next door. Some interesting things go on there, I tell you, when people don't realise that you're on the other side of the window. Anyway, this time I'm going to get into our full play tonight and it's none other than good old Willie Nelson, born in 1933, which makes him 92 at the moment and still going strong with his sons. I've picked out four great songs. I hope you're going to join them tonight. And one night, I promise you, we will play one of his special albums, Red-Headed Stranger, in its entirety. It's a great story set to music, and it's set in the West, of course. But tonight, we're going to start off with an old Kenny Rogers number, Just Dropped In, to see what condition my condition's in. And I think I'm having a bit of a condition myself tonight. Night shift. Two hours of great music.

hold you tight. You asked me if I'd leave and I said never. And that's still right.

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Remember how I used to hold you tight. You asked me if I'd leave, and I said never.

his 1995 book, The Demon-Haunted World, Carl Sagan shared a grim vision of America's future. He foresaw a time when the U.S. would rely heavily on a service and information economy, with manufacturing outsourced to other countries. He warned of the concentration of technological power in the hands of a few, alongside a public unable to understand or challenge critical issues. Sagan also feared a decline in critical thinking, where superstition and pseudoscience might replace rational inquiry. Looking at today's world, elements of his prediction seem strikingly accurate. From misinformation spreading online to the public's reliance on tech controlled by a small number of companies, his insights feel more relevant than ever. The Night Shift.

In this proud land we grew up strong. We were wanted all along. I was taught to fight, taught to win.

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1: And I just realized three of those songs were covers. Willie, born in 1933, and we had just dropped in to see what my condition was in, the old Kenny Rogers number. We had The Great Divide, which is one of Willie's. Don't Give Up, Peter Gabriel's song with Sinead O'Connor in that one. And a song for you, Leon Russell, beautiful song, a song that I think it's just wonderful. If that's the only gift you can give is a song. So I hope you enjoyed that one. Evening progresses, having fun. We're well and truly into the second hour and looking at some great songs. We've got some Chris Isaak coming up, some Doug Parkinson, some Van Morrison. We've got George Harrison, Tom Waits, and somebody else in the next couple of brackets. So we'll just keep on going, eh? Chris Isaak from 1998, Black Flowers. This is a little number that I particularly enjoy. I hope you're enjoying the music tonight as we ease you into the evening or the night on the night shift. It's Phil Seville, you know. Used to be a radio announcer.

When you are old and grey and full of sleep and nodding by the fire, take down this book and slowly read and dream of the soft look your eyes had once and of their shadows deep. How many loved your moments of glad grace and loved your beauty with love false or true, but one man loved the pilgrim soul in you and loved the sorrows of your changing face, and bending down beside the glowing bars, murmur a little sadly how love fled and paced upon the mountains overhead and hid his face amid a crowd of stars. William Butler Yeats, The Night Shift.

0: this is Wendy Mooney from Gonged But Not Forgotten, and whenever I'm in Sydney, I love to listen to Phil Savelle's Night Shift.
1: I can't believe it. I just don't believe it.
0: No, true. I do, really.

Irishman Van Morrison from 2003, St James Infirmary. I think everyone's had a go at it. It's a great song. American blues and jazz standard. People like Louis Armstrong brought it out originally in about 1928. And the composer of that was a Don Redman, as a lot of people have done it. In the middle, a marvellous man, Doug Parkinson with Dear Prudence. He recorded that in 1969, not too soon after the Beatles had done it. Of course, Doug Parkinson supported The Who, The Small Faces, when they came out to Australia. He also won the prestigious Hoadley's Battle of the Sounds when they were running. His band Focus did a whole bunch of great stuff, and Dear Prudence topped the charts for Doug. And his reinterpretation made it his own. And, of course, we start off with Chris Isaak. We haven't heard from Chris for a while, but that one, Black Flowers, from 1998. It's a haunting and melancholic song that delves into the theme of loss, betrayal, and the fragility of trust. How's your trust, listener? Mine's pretty good. Yeah, it is, actually. Anywho, enough of delving into my psyche. It certainly is music, and it's certainly in the night, and this is The Night Shift, and I'm Phil Savelle, and I've been doing this a little while now. I've, you know, I started at 2GLF back in 1990, and I realised that's a lot of years up. Oh, I had a few breaks along the way, but always found me back, and usually doing stuff this time of night. It just sort of sat well with me, and I certainly do enjoy being with you one-on-one as opposed to, you know, having a whole bunch of people listening. I'm sure they might, but I think a lot of people listen to me on demand now, which is fantastic. If the stats are right, yeah, they are. Time for some George Harrison now. This is a beautiful song also. They're all beautiful songs. I don't know why I keep on sort of, you know, starting the bracket by saying that, but this is Isn't It a Pity? And this came out all the way back in 1970. The Night Shift.

One day, whether you are 14, 28, or 65, you will stumble upon someone who will start a fire in you that cannot die. However, the saddest, most awful truth you will ever come to find is they are not always with whom we spend our lives. Bo Taplin, The Awful Truth, The Night Shift.

good old Grover in 1999. But he was renowned for his jazz, funk, soul, jazz, sax. And had plenty of Grammy Awards to prove it. Also in that bracket we had Tom Waits, Hold On, from 1999. And it has that wonderful lyric, they hung a sign up in our town, if you live it up, you won't live it down. Another very interesting line is, you share my bed, you share my name. Beautiful words, beautiful lyrics from Tom, and his wife, Kayleen Brennan, wrote that one. And speaking of beautiful lyrics, of course, George Harrison, all the way back from 1970, with All Things Must Pass, off that album, Isn't It a Pity? It's just a beautiful song. People playing on that particular track, Ringo Starr, Billy Preston, Gary Wright, Badfinger, and also Eric Clapton helped out on that particular tune, which is absolutely amazing. The time's getting away from us, so I think I can squeeze in a little one.

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0: Mm.
1: They have pre-wrapped sausages, but they don't have pre-wrapped bacon.
0: Well, can you blame them?
1: Yeah.

0: already, Crafton.
1: Of course we would. We just need more.
0: And buy really expensive ketchups with it.
1: That's right. All the fanciest Dijon ketchup.
0: Mmm.

0: Be Rich.
1: Thanking Sarah Laws for that one. Bare Naked Ladies taking us out tonight. Before that one, we had the comic writer, Robert Crumb, with Hula Medley from 2005. That wraps it up for another week. Hope you've enjoyed the show tonight, and I'll be back next week to do it all again as we ease ourselves into the night on the night shift.
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